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12: 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The Rams are awesome. 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
7: 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The top five defenses. Number five.
12: Take it away, Ian Fitzsimmons.
13: They were already really good last year. One of the top defenses in the NFL when it comes to points per game given up. And that's all I care about. How many points do you give up? I don't give a damn about yards, rushing yards, passing yards. Do not care. How many points do you give up? This squad was one of the best. Hit it. Highlight.
14: Snap back to Hurts on third and 10. Chiefs are blitzing. Fade route to the near side. The pass is going to be...

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0: with this team. And so instead of going ahead and rushing him out there and saying, hey, he's got to be the end-all, be-all right now, they're going to take their time. But again, camp hasn't even started. So if they get through the end of camp, if they get through the end of the preseason, especially that second week against the Houston Texans and that defense that we wax so poetically about, and he's looking good, by all means, I can come back here to game night and be like, you know what, Mia? Fernando, week one, he's good to go. Or maybe it's a couple weeks and then they'll make way. I just think when you have options, especially a veteran like Kirk Cousins who chose to go to the Raiders, it's not like he signed a free agent deal and then they blindsided him and went and grabbed the number one overall pick like what happened in Atlanta. He knew what he was getting into. So he could be the buffer in between Fernando still learning and then when he gets out there. So I just think it's great to have options. You can decide to go whichever way you want to go. She's Mia O'Brien. I'm Q Myers. She gave her top five NFL defenses earlier in the show. I give mine next here on Game Night on ESPN Radio.
1: 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So is this the year he finally gets over the hump? 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
7: I'm Mia O'Brien. Day one of training camp in Carolina and Arizona, and the Panthers have already faced the injury bug. Ascending pass rusher Nick Scorton suffered a torn ACL at today's opening practice, according to NFL Network's Ian Rappaport and Cam Wolf. Scorton, 5 sacks in his rookie campaign in 2025. Elsewhere, the Baltimore Ravens waived former Vandy quarterback Diego Pavia. Malik Nabers will not begin training camp on the physically unable to perform list for the Giants as he comes back from a torn ACL of his own. Cardinals QB Jacoby Brissett has reported to training camp after not participating in the voluntary part of the offseason program. Carson Beck, their rookie quarterback, did sign his rookie contract today, as did number one overall pick Fernando Mendoza, who is officially signed, sealed, and delivered for the Las Vegas Raiders to the tune of a $57.2 million contract. In the majors, 5 games on the slate tonight, all of them already in the books. Blue Jays beat the Rays 3-1, as did the Twins over the Guardians by that same score. The Tigers beat the Royals 4-3. Braves bested the Padres in Atlanta 6-5. And the Diamondbacks beat the Cardinals 10-6. One game that is currently in progress. Playoff opener in Athletes Unlimited softball. The Chicago Bandits, Portland Cascade, knotted at 4 in the ninth. And that game is now in a weather delay in College Station. You can catch the finish over on ESPN. 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The festivities have come to a close. Where does this leave our preseason Heisman rankings? That is coming up next on Game Night on ESPN Radio with Q Myers and yours truly.
8: Coming up on the Friday edition of Unsportsmanlike with Evan Carr, Michelle Smallman, and me, Chris Candy. Last year I said Lamar Jackson needs to win before he becomes the next Dan Marino. So is this the year he finally gets over the hump? It's Unsportsmanlike, 6 a.m. Eastern, right here on ESPN Radio, ESPN2, and ESPNU.

0: Looking for a place to belong? At St. Paul's Lutheran Church, we believe church should feel like home. A place where everyone is welcome, no matter your story. Here, we teach the truth of Scripture in a real and relevant way. And we walk alongside each other, helping one another discover a hope-filled life in Jesus. Whether you've been in church your whole life or you're just starting to ask questions, you have a place here. Come as you are. And let's take the next step together. St. Paul's Lutheran Church in Decatur.
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6: By Progressive Insurance. No one mastered the SEC quite like Nick Saban. Whether it was his time at LSU or Alabama, the legend knew how to best position his team to not only make the playoff, but succeed in the playoff. So it's interesting to hear Saban's perspective on the SEC now going to 9 games, adding that one more game to its conference schedule.
7: Well, I've been a proponent for 10 years, so it only took us 10 years to get to this. You know, first of all, players love to play in competitive games,
8: number one.
7: Second, fans love to see competitive games. Yep. That's number two. And I also think that it's important that you give even a better opportunity to prove that you're the best team, that you belong in the SEC championship game.
8: Yep.
7: So I actually think we should play 12 games against Power Five. That's it.
8: Preach.
7: Because it's a business, and people want to see those games. TV wants to have that kind of inventory to show those games. So I think that's really, really important, and I'm glad that we've gone to a 9-game schedule. I think it'll be more interesting for the players and the fans.
6: One of the things you learn by covering enough of these media days is that coaches love to complain, especially about things that have changed. Now, let's be real. Nick Saban, he might have done a little bit of that back in his day. Florida coach John Summerall doesn't want to moan about the schedule shift.
9: Look, I've always had the mindset, regardless of whether I was at Troy, Tulane, or now Florida, we'll play anybody, anywhere, anytime. I don't care.
8: I knew it.
9: The people that want to whine and complain about a 9-game schedule, is it harder? Yeah, it's harder. It's what was decided well before I walked into SEC meetings as head coach. And so we got to go do it. Let's go do it. Whining and complaining about it doesn't help you. Going to work does. And so, yeah, it's going to be challenging. It's not going to be easy. But, golly, man, nothing in life that's worth anything is easy.
6: That was Summerall on Amber and Ian. He, of course, took Tulane to the college football playoff last season, and he's gearing up for year number one as a Gator. The Blue Jays not only made the playoffs last season, but they made a run all the way to the World Series. Now they find themselves in last place in the AL East. Life comes at you fast. Looking to avoid a 4-game sweep at the hands of the Rays.
10: The 1-1 pitch. Hit on a line toward right field, down for a base hit. Straw's going to get the wave. Throw from right field by Mesa, offline. Straw in to score, and it's 3-1 Blue Jays on a big RBI single from Vladimir Guerrero Jr.
6: Sportsnet 590, The Fan with the call. Blue Jays survive. They beat the Rays 3-1. It's just their second win against the Rays this season. They were 1-8 coming into the game. George Springer, their DH, with Sportsnet after.
8: And George, that is three multi-hit games in your last four. You're having a lot of success at the plate right now. What are you feeling in the box?
11: I mean, we just got to fight like hell every day. It's not about individual statistics. It's about the team. So do something I can every day to help the team win. And whether that's a walk or I'll headbutt a ball if I have to.
8: Hopefully it doesn't come to that. Whether it was situational hitting, base running, defense, pitching, did you feel like you guys showed a truer representation of what this team is about in this game?
11: Yeah. I mean, it takes all of us to win a game.

0: quick thought on what you're going through. I heard you talk about it on the radio, and Tori has talked about it as well as it relates to you, that you're figuring out not just your role here, but everything, the people in the organization, the whole franchise. And that's part of sort of the turnaround. Is he right? You think that way?
1: Yeah, a little bit, honestly. Like, coming back this year, everybody's familiar again. You know, you already know these people and play with them before. So just the comfortability coming into the locker room and just being with everybody again, it's been really fun. And as you can see, we're on a roll right now, so just trying to keep it going, make a push for this thing at the end.
2: Diamondbacks Tyler Locklear after the win, 10-6. Arizona right now third in the NL wild card race. SportsCenter all night, Chris Lewis here on ESPN Radio. We're firmly in that LeBron, as the LeBron turns phase of the NBA offseason. Most of the other league business is on hold until the indecision is over. Tea leaf reading, it reached its fever pitch late Wednesday night when it was discovered that the Heat YouTube had a video in the queue for an introductory LeBron presser. Miami did announce that that was all a mistake, but it didn't stop the NBA world from connecting the dots. Here's ESPN insider Brian Windhorst on First Take.
3: It says a lot more about us as sports consumers and content creators than it does about the Heat, because we're in this point right now where there's this dearth of information on the sports calendar, and there's this really kind of an irresponsible frothing at the mouth on this LeBron stuff. First off, I'll give a free piece of consulting to all the teams who think they're going to sign LeBron. There's not going to be an introductory press conference. You don't got to get it ready. After not five, not six, not seven, LeBron's done.
2: LeBron waiting for that press conference. Yeah, I don't even think he's going to have a press conference. It's probably more likely that LeBron will just like release a long podcast and then go away for the rest of the offseason before he comes back. But coming up next on SportsCenter, SEC Media Days continues to fly on SportsCenter all night.
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5: Progressive Insurance. No one mastered the SEC quite like Nick Saban. Whether it was his time at LSU or Alabama, the legend knew how to best position his team to not only make the playoff, but succeed in the playoff. So it's interesting to hear Saban's perspective on the SEC now going to 9 games, adding that one more game to its conference schedule.
6: Well, I've been a proponent for 10 years, so it only took us 10 years to get to this. You know, first of all, players love to play in competitive games,
7: number one.
6: Second, fans love to see competitive games. Yep. That's number two. And I also think that it's important that you give even a better opportunity to prove that you're the best team, that you belong in the SEC championship game.
7: Yep.
6: So I actually think we should play 12 games against Power Five. That's it.
7: Preach.
6: Because it's a business, and people want to see those games. TV wants to have that kind of inventory to show those games. So I think that's really, really important, and I'm glad that we've gone to a 9-game schedule. I think it'll be more interesting for the players and the fans.
5: One of the things you learn by covering enough of these media days is that coaches love to complain, especially about things that have changed. Now, let's be real. Nick Saban, he might have done a little bit of that back in his day. Florida coach John Summerall doesn't want to moan about the schedule shift.
8: Look, I've always had the mindset, regardless of whether I was at Troy, Tulane, or now Florida, we'll play anybody, anywhere, anytime. I don't care.
9: I knew it.
8: The people that want to whine and complain about a 9-game schedule, is it harder? Yeah, it's harder. It's what was decided well before I walked into SEC meetings as head coach. And so we got to go do it. Let's go do it. Whining and complaining about it doesn't help you. Going to work does. And so, yeah, it's going to be challenging. It's not going to be easy. But, golly, man, nothing in life that's worth anything is easy.
5: That was Summerall on Amber and Ian. He, of course, took Tulane to the college football playoff last season, and he's gearing up for year number one as a Gator. The Blue Jays not only made the playoffs last season, but they made a run all the way to the World Series. Now they find themselves in last place in the AL East. Life comes at you fast. Looking to avoid a 4-game sweep at the hands of the Rays.
10: The 1-1 pitch. Hit on a line toward right field, down for a base hit. Straw's going to get the wave. Throw from right field by Mesa, offline. Straw in to score, and it's 3-1 Blue Jays on a big RBI single from Vladimir Guerrero Jr.
5: Sportsnet 590, The Fan with the call. Blue Jays survive. They beat the Rays 3-1. It's just their second win against the Rays this season. They were 1-8 coming into the game. George Springer, their DH, with Sportsnet after.
7: And George, that is three multi-hit games in your last four. You're having a lot of success at the plate right now. What are you feeling in the box?
9: I mean, we just got to fight like hell every day. It's not about individual statistics. It's about the team. So do something I can every day to help the team win. And whether that's a walk or I'll headbutt a ball if I have to.
7: Hopefully it doesn't come to that. Whether it was situational hitting, base running, defense, pitching, did you feel like you guys showed a truer representation of what this team is about in this game?
9: Yeah, I mean, it takes all of us to win a game. And, you know, today was a grindy type of day. So for us to come out and win and get guys on and over and in is huge.
7: Finally, we got to say something about Shane Bieber. I'm waiting for this. Shane Bieber throws seven efficient, strong innings today. What's it like to see him really hit his stride right now?
9: Oh, I mean, he was unbelievable. You know, that's a great team over there. And, you know, he was himself. You know, he threw the ball well. And, you know, he gave us a huge shot to have this game today.
5: George Springer on Sportsnet after their 3-1 win, the Blue Jays over the Rays. Meanwhile, was not close between the Diamondbacks and Cardinals. Arizona victorious.
11: The 0-1. Lined into right field. That's a base hit. One run is home. Everybody else moves up 90 feet. It's 9-2 Diamondbacks, and RBI single for Moreno.
5: 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Diamondbacks 10, Cardinals 6. Look out. Arizona 9-2 since July 9th. Second best record in Major League Baseball over that stretch. Behind just the Red Sox. Tyler Locklear after their first baseman on D-backs TV.
12: Just want you to know we had you on cycle alert. I mean, graphics were being prepared. All kinds of research was being done. Were you even thinking that? Did you allow yourself?
13: Not really, honestly, but I think Mason Wynn kind of told me out on second base at one point. And just trying to get it done and see what happens. I don't know. It was a fun game.
12: You mentioned Joe Mather, your hitting coach. It's his birthday today. The awakening of this offense, what's it been like for the last 48 hours?
13: It's been kind of a quick turnaround, honestly. So it took everybody in the dugout today. You know, Vladdy giving us six really good innings after kind of struggling a little in the first there and then kind of honing down, and then Nolan coming off the bench, giving us some big assurance. The whole offense, honestly, really clicked today, and we were able to come back. You know, 2-0 didn't seem like a whole lot for us, so we just stayed with it the whole game.
12: Before I end this inquisition of you, quick thought.

0: ESPN Radio. We're firmly in that LeBron, as the LeBron turns phase of the NBA offseason. Most of the other league business is on hold until the indecision is over. Tea leaf reading, it reached its fever pitch late Wednesday night when it was discovered that the Heat YouTube had a video in the queue for an introductory LeBron presser. Miami did announce that that was all a mistake, but it didn't stop the NBA world from connecting the dots. Here's ESPN insider Brian Windhorst on First Take.
1: It says a lot more about us as sports consumers and content creators than it does about the Heat, because we're in this point right now where there's this dearth of information on the sports calendar, and there's this really kind of an irresponsible frothing at the mouth on this LeBron stuff. First off, I'll give a free piece of consulting to all the teams who think they're going to sign LeBron. There's not going to be an introductory press conference. You don't got to get it ready. After not five, not six, not seven, LeBron's done.
0: LeBron waiting for that press conference. Yeah, I don't even think he's going to have a press conference. It's probably more likely that LeBron will just like release a long podcast and then go away for the rest of the offseason before he comes back. But coming up next on SportsCenter, SEC Media Days continues to fly on SportsCenter All Night.
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0: up. It is not Brady Manning. Manning won Super Bowls. Josh Allen has not. Kansas City at Buffalo. Buffalo at the Rams. Baltimore at Buffalo. Seattle at Denver. Kansas City at the Rams. Again, I am a quarterback guy. For those watching on TV, on ESPN2, you see my high school football jersey behind me. No big deal. That I played quarterback. So everything
1: number
0: for
1: eight.
0: Me. Okay, not necessarily. Everything for me is going to center around the games that I'm looking forward to the most. The quarterback matchup. The matchups that when we promote games for Monday Night Football, what are the pictures going to be on TV? What are the promos going to be on radio? All of it. You don't think we're going to say Josh Allen and the Bills against Patrick Mahomes and the Chiefs? Of course we are. Kansas City at Buffalo 1, Buffalo at the Rams 2, Baltimore at Buffalo 3, Seattle at Denver 4, Kansas City at the Rams 5.
2: I have so many objections and omissions.
0: I would hope so. There's 32 teams, 17 games each. So to narrow it down to 5, not easy.
1: Such a cop out.
0: Oh, I did a good job.
1: Cop out. Look at the cop out.
0: I give you all these categories,
1: so
0: too.
1: So many games, you know.
0: There are.
1: I had a harder assignment. It's hard to narrow it down to just 5.
0: It is. Here's CeCe with 5-hour energy. 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
0: Oh, maybe
1: man.
0: Harry has that.
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3: Here we go, Central Illinois. I'm Chief Meteorologist Jim Kosick. Good morning. With a few clouds, it's still quite comfy out and about, 56 degrees at daybreak. We'll muster up about 77 later today. That's because cloud cover is going to thicken rapidly. So if there are glimmers of sunshine, it's early in the day. Spotty showers, more south of Interstate 72 as opposed to north, and they'll be during the afternoon and nighttime hours. Nothing in terms of severe weather, so no worries there just yet. I'm Meteorologist Jim Kosick. Enjoy.
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0: professionalism that came in that building this year with Wandell Robinson, the guy we mentioned, Jonathan Franklin Myers earlier, Robert Saleh. They're good. I don't think they're going to win the division because I think Houston is really good. I think Jacksonville has something to say about it, and even Indy's okay. But if you're asking me, like, an awful team that's going to turn everything around, it's the Tennessee Titans. And the reason I asked whether or not we have much time in the segment is because I don't want Evan to be able to rebut.
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2: Me too.
1: I'm not anti-Cam Ward. I'm very pro-Cam Ward. I'm anti-Kevin Clark saying Cam Ward is like the closest thing to Patrick Mahomes. I thought it was a little much before he ever played a game.
0: Give me an example of a prospect who's closer to Mahomes.
1: No one's close, so I wouldn't have done that. But Kevin Clark, you'll see him on Get Up, 8 a.m. Eastern.
2: Room there,
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8: A championship win, reverse engineer, your surprise in the moment versus your feelings now. It's such a great point. Like, I remember the first year I moved to Florida, 2003, covering baseball there, the Marlins won the World Series. That was a team that beat the Giants, the Cubs, and then the Yankees, right, in the playoffs. And you're like, wow, this upstart team. And then you look years later and like, of course they won the World Series. They should have won by more in terms of some of these games. Their staff was amazing. They had a first ballot Hall of Famer, Miguel Cabrera. They had all these guys in the team. But like in the moment, you don't think of it at the time.
9: Because they haven't proven themselves.
8: Yeah, I mean, even – do we look at the 04 Pistons that way? Like, oh my God, they beat the Lakers. And then it's like, well, Chauncey Hall of Famer, Rip Hamilton, Rasheed Wallace is one of the smartest players. Yeah. People could look at the technical fouls, ignore that. He's a brilliant basketball player. Ben Wallace, like, oh, of course they were able to upset because of the way in which they play. Like, it's weird to think about it after the fact. I don't know. Is there a
10: good... Will we do that with the Knicks?
9: I was just going to ask that.
8: But do we look at them as a surprise? I don't know.
10: Yeah.
8: The way they did it, I guess.
10: They hadn't won a title in 50 years.
8: So Brunson's going to end up in the Hall of Fame. Cat's going to end up in the Hall of Fame.
10: So hold on. But you knew that definitively before the start of the season.
8: I'm saying what, to make the point, if you're going to argue the Knicks, here's why it would be correct.
10: Okay.
8: Karl Anthony Towns will one day end up in the Hall of Fame.
10: No doubt.
9: First overall pick.
10: No doubt.
8: Jalen Brunson, whether he's in the Hall of Fame or not, he is being a god is better than being in the Hall of Fame.
9: But those guys won in college.
10: Okay. He'll be in the Hall of Fame now.
9: But they won in college, so we have that as a reference
8: That's
9: point.
8: True. It is basketball Hall of Fame. Basketball. Not NBA Hall of Fame. So Brunson's in.
9: He's in.
8: 2+1. Two titles there, one here. I don't think they'll have another Hall of Famer. But OG will look back.
10: OG's going to be.
8: Yeah, he's not a Hall of Famer, but we'll look back at OG.
9: Did they win again?
8: Well, if they win again, he becomes in the Draymond role. Meaning the guy you didn't think was going to be a Hall of Famer, by the time it's all said and done, you're like,
10: that would be three rings for him, right?
8: He didn't play in the 19-1, but technically you're
10: He was on the team, though.
8: No, he was, but he was sick or injured. Like, that's it. How do you look at that?
9: Still got it.
8: How do you look at that? It's three, I guess, yeah.
9: Also,
10: he was on the team.
8: I know, but he was hurt. I don't know how
10: he was hurt in the playoffs, right?
8: Yeah, but
9: But another point, if Wemby becomes what we expect him to become, that Knicks championship carries more weight because you stopped him from becoming what he ultimately was going to become earlier than he was supposed to.
8: I'm fascinated by this re-engineering, the surprise at the time.
9: So who's the team in the NFL right now that we look at that if we do that exercise, we say, well, obviously, 5 years from now, we'll
10: Seattle Seahawks.
8: Well, no, that was the thing.
9: But outside of the team that won last year, like, who's the team we look at and we'll say?
8: It's real simple. It's real simple. It's the same thing we've been saying for 2 days. If C.J. Stroud is good, that's it. If C.J. Stroud is good, they're the team. We will re-engineer that team 5 years from now and be like, well, of course they won. C.J. Stroud just had a hiccup in the playoffs that 1 year. But look at his numbers. Look at the team wins. Look at Will Anderson Jr. Look at the head coach who, again, may be the most underrated coach in the league, and D'Amico Ryans. Now, how they got there, I have to mention this. I don't love how they handled David Culley and Lovie Smith in back-to-back years. I thought that was ridiculous the way they handled that. But the end result was potentially an awesome team.
10: The Denver Broncos.
8: So they're on the same track of, well, wait a minute. Of course, hypothetically, of course Bo Nix is the best quarterback amongst that group. Look at the winning he's done.
10: Look at the two years
8: in the playoffs, right, for Bo Nix. AFC title game. People will then retroactively say, and they said it at the time, if he's there and not Stidham, they beat the Pats and maybe they give Seattle a run. Who knows? It's a fascinating way of looking at it. Who could you project 5 years from now that would be a surprise today but not then?
9: I don't know if it's a surprise, but the answer should be the Chargers. The answer should be the Chargers. That we look back five years from now and say, of course Jim Harbaugh won with the Chargers. Of course Justin Herbert finally became what everyone predicted him to be. Of course Mike McDaniel came in there and completely revamped this offense. That's the one that 5 years from now we should look at it and say, obviously.
10: I agree.
8: Who are the most surprising Super Bowl winners of the last 10 to 20 years, would you say?
10: Oh, the Eagles in 2017.
9: Philly.
10: Yeah, I mean, they were 13-3 during the regular season, but they lost their quarterback.
8: That's a weird one. Do we do the...
10: It's a very strange one.
8: It still doesn't feel like if we re-engineer the roster, it feels like they should have won because of who ended up playing quarterback for them. That seems like an anomaly, right?
10: Mm-hmm.
8: That's not like some of these that we look back on later and be like, oh, of course they won because of that team. Like, if you look at Brady's Tampa team, I know they had Brady, but, like, they had awesome players all over the place.
10: Yeah.
8: You had one, Smalls?
9: No, I'm just going through the list. It's like Brady, Mahomes. There's not a lot of sneaky Super Bowl winners over the past decade plus.
10: I mean, Seattle in, what is it, 2013? When they beat the hell out of the Denver Broncos?
9: 43-8.
10: Nobody saw that coming, man. Peyton Manning threw 50 touchdown passes that year. Nobody saw that coming.
8: But the idea,
10: that was a surprise. Now, they were really good defensively. And when you reverse engineer, you're like, Hall of Famer. Like, so you...
8: And even if you hate on Russ, which I love Russ, but Russ is either in the Hall of Fame or just out of the Hall of Fame.
9: He's a cusper.
8: Yeah. And if his career was literally backwards, he'd be in the Hall of Fame. If he had Pittsburgh and Denver and the Denver-Pittsburgh Giants as his first three stops, and then Seattle, he's in the Hall of Fame easily.
9: Interesting. It's a crescendo, decline.
8: It's the single dumbest thing. When people say he's not a Hall of Famer, okay, cool. If I just reverse the years in which he played for these
9: teams. Then he's Sam Darnold.
10: I mean, you can't have – I think when we're
8: – He's a Hall of Famer.
10: When we're doing this exercise, the more apparent Kevin Clark's point becomes. You can reverse engineer every Super Bowl championship.
8: Every championship, in any sport, really, right?
10: Yeah.
8: Because you've said about your own team that won a title, to your credit, you're like, hey, we won 9 games in the regular season. We had a 4-game regular season losing streak. We had no business doing what we did. And then go look at the roster, and you're like,
10: there's a lot of...
8: What a liar this guy is.
10: Jason Pierre-Paul and Justin Tuck and O.C. Humanyora and...
8: Saying this complimentary.
10: It's a lot of talent.
8: What were you, the fourth best defensive lineman on that team?
10: I don't know, even if that.
8: And you played 11 years never on a losing team.
10: Yeah.
8: Think about that. Like, so of course you won the Super Bowl. And character, guys, think about how many people on your team are either in... broadcast or leadership. Like, OC leads like the NFL programs in London,
10: NFL
8: Nigeria,
10: UK.
8: All these
10: things. NFL
8: like,
10: UK. Okay. And NFL Africa, yeah.
8: Okay.
9: Great coaching staff.
10: Mm-hmm.
8: Yeah, so, yes. Well, Spags?
10: Spags was with 2007.
8: One. Okay. Who else was a coach on that team besides Coughlin that we would know? Name guys.
10: Ooh.
8: Anyone?
10: Probably not a lot of names.
8: Okay.
10: That you would
8: all right.
10: Know.
8: Yeah. Okay. But the
10: really good coaches, though.
8: Okay. The point is, they had no business in the moment, despite what happened 4 years earlier against the Patriots. A 9-win team with a 4-game losing streak in a 16-game season has no business winning the Super Bowl. And now when you reverse engineer it, you hold how bad they were in the regular season against them. You're not surprised that you won at all. The reverse engineer is, what were you guys – were you guys just like screwing around during the regular season? Well, yeah, probably, actually. Oh, you didn't deny that part of it.
10: You want the answer to that question?
8: Well, you know what? Ultimately
10: – I can't give the answer to that question.
8: You got the job done just like Granger, CeCe.
10: Yes, for the ones who get it done. Nuno, we got to get it done. Come on. What are we doing here? We did get a job done in 2011.
9: You did.
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7: Hi, I'm Jerry Hinkle, and here's your local tidbit. Did you know that the Transfer House in downtown Decatur's Central Park was built in 1896? The building originally served as a transfer point for Decatur's electric streetcar system. Originally located on Lincoln Square, the intersection of North and South Main and East and West Main Streets, and after the streetcar ceased operations in the 1950s, the Transfer House was reduced to a bus terminal. It was moved in 1962 to its current location, and it's listed on the National Register of Historic Places. 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
21: With Pat
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21: I miss when TV shows would have like 30 episodes a year, just like every week. Your summer versus winter, because I'd rather be sick for 2 days than sunburnt for 2 days or sweaty for 2 days. Nuno told us yesterday he wants to find a new workout class, so I think I want to do jujitsu.
22: What? I'm less likely to ever share anything with you guys ever again.
23: I'm over it. I'm sick and tired and over it.
21: Get a life.
24: Yes! Each and every day at this time, our producer, Pat Costello, gives us items in and around sports, entertainment, his life that he is over on a segment invented by Mikey C, who's filling in for Cam today.
9: That's right.
24: The creator, the inventor of He's I'm Over It, property. Sitting next to Pat as he delivers I'm Over It.
21: That's a good point, Mikey. Anything you got?
25: No, just go, Pat.
21: Okay. Great. Some sad personal news for me.
9: Oh.
21: Cecily Tynan is retiring from 6ABC's Action News in Philadelphia. This is a big deal for me. Cecily is the chief meteorologist there. She's been working there literally my entire life, wow. Over 30 years. And this is like waking up one day and being like, oh, the sun decided to retire. Like having your local weather person is a big deal. Am I wrong? You guys not care about your local weather people?
10: Oh,
21: is this only a thing
10: love
21: for Philly?
10: Goldberg, he's the best dressed weatherman in the business.
21: This is what I'm saying. Your local weather person is a big deal to you. We also at 6ABC, Jim Gardner just retired not that long ago, and he was there for like 50 years. Mm. We're just losing people left and right. Have you guys ever heard the Action News theme song?
9: No.
24: Welcome into Action News. We'll go to the latest. Live on the site is Michelle Smallman with more on Pat Costello's hairy knee at the beach.
21: We're going to get to that. My cousin walked into her wedding reception to that.
9: Wow.
21: Incredible. Incredible.
9: Very
24: no,
9: neat.
24: She did not.
10: It sounds like something's going to happen when that's playing, though.
24: That was the intro
10: Action
24: song?
10: News.
9: It sounds like Anchorman.
21: It's such a great song, dude. It's iconic.
9: You know you are going to get
24: This was their first dance or like the bride walk?
21: No, they walked into the reception.
9: That's very niche and funny. I like that a lot.
21: It's great.
24: Really?
9: Yes. Because I bet the people that were at the wedding went nuts over that. Like I wouldn't have gotten it, but I bet local Philly people thought it was amazing.
21: Iconic.
9: Yes, see?
21: Right. Very Can't niche, even stress very it funny. Enough. Anyway. Congratulations to Cecily Tynan.
24: Congratulations.
21: But I'm very sad about it.
9: Shout out Cecily.
21: Evan, you mentioned it. I went to the beach yesterday. And Connecticut beaches, by the way, dramatically fewer tents than the New Jersey beaches. Almost none. There was like one. And I was like, this is great. I can actually see everything. Mm. And I took a nice picture. Great beach view. And I got a message from somebody. Chris Carlin. He didn't like it. He didn't like my picture.
9: Why?
24: It's an interesting picture.
21: He sends...
10: It's a very hairy knee.
21: Yeah, he sent, don't need the hairy knee and foot. Love you. Don't need it. You know what? What's wrong with the picture? It's totally fine.
10: But you're trying to be a trophy husband.
9: He's thirst trapping.
10: And I don't... Is it, though?
9: Not for me, but for others, perhaps.
22: Yeah, he has more hair on his knee than he does
24: before that
22: head.
24: One. Jeez.
9: There are people out there who love a foot photo.
10: Real? Okay.
9: And Pat just putting them out there on Beyonce's internet for free.
21: I got multiple messages about that.
24: I put a quote tweet with just a picture of an emoji of a trophy to Pets. It's for those who can't see this and listening on the radio. He takes the picture. A lot of people go to the beach or whatever and do like the knee down or full legs or whatever, feet to like show the ocean. Like, hey, look at the life I'm living. That's awesome. Right? Great. He kind of puts his hairy knee up where it's just his left kind of half thigh into the knee and his right foot. That is the entirety of the picture. And there's very little room for skin. It's just hair.
9: So, legitimate question for you guys.
24: I mean, look at that. That's one of the hairiest thighs
10: at the beach.
9: Okay, so I have a question about this.
21: It's a knee.
9: I'm not really clocking the body hair to skin ratio on dudes like knee to mid thigh. So we're saying that this is a crazy hairy knee.
10: He's
9: comparatively for dudes.
10: Over indexing.
21: That is not that crazy.
10: Well, it's a lot of hair, dog.
21: Theo Dorsey also.
9: Wait, I'm looking at the same spot on CeCe right now. You have infinitely more
10: That's
9: hair.
10: That's what I'm trying to say.
21: Well, yeah.
24: I can't show
10: it. I see it, Ev. I can see it.
24: What do you think?
10: No, it's
24: I got
10: not
24: good legs.
10: It's not close.
8: What do you think of my legs?
10: I mean,
8: good enough.
10: They're normal legs, but I mean, you don't have nearly the amount of hair that Pat Costello has.
8: No, it's a full head of hair on his knees.
10: It's Teen Wolf at the beach.
9: Yeah. So do we need him to wax his knees?
25: I am not waxing my knees.
10: Well, if you're a trophy husband, you may have to.
25: I got like 70s hair.
10: I mean, trophy husbands might have to do that.
9: Should that be a bet that we make? God. If Pat has a strong take on something and he's proven to be wrong, that he has to wax his knees?
25: I'm not waxing my knees.
10: Yes.
25: No.
10: Wax his legs.
9: No, just the knees.
10: No, the legs. All the legs.
9: The whole leg?
10: The whole legs, yeah.
25: I'll do a lot for this show. I'm not waxing my legs.
10: Why?
9: What about your knees? What about just
25: That's the line. That's the line.
8: You are a snowman in the freezing cold in the snow doing live reports, which is still one of my favorite moments from the show.
10: I mean, listen, if you believe this? Pat, if you believe the take, don't be a coward.
9: That's right.
25: It's less about the take and more about that will be so uncomfortable.
10: Of course it will be, but that's the point.
9: One second.
10: That's the point.
25: Oh, no, I'm not concerned about the pain. I'm concerned about the hair growing back for the next month. You know how long it takes me to grow hair? I don't think you should want to grow it back.
10: I was thinking the same.
9: But it's going to grow back.
25: Yeah, but it's going to be annoying the entire time. Wearing jeans after that? Oh, forget it.
0: Grow back worse.
10: I don't know if it can get worse, man.
9: I'm shocked that your knee is so hairy.
25: What? I feel like it's fine.
8: It's
10: hairy.
8: It's hairier than most.
10: Yeah.
9: Did you just learn this about yourself when you posted it on the internet and got such a response? Did you not know that your knees were hairy prior to this?
10: It looks like he's wearing pants made out of chinchilla.
8: He's wearing a fur coat on his leg.
9: Trick Williams fit.
8: Oh, WWE superstar Michelle Smallman. I like it. Wait, what did Theo Dorsey, ESPN West Palm host, say?
25: He said,
8: another new dad. Shout out to Theo.
9: Shout out to Theo.
25: That's true. Congratulations, Congrats. Theo. He said, showing toes on the gram, slow down.
9: And it's true. That's
25: he said,
9: a
25: usually
9: bold
25: I
9: move.
25: Charge for that.
10: He's on the beach, though. That's not the part that's crazy.
25: You know what's funny is when I took the picture, I couldn't really see the camera because it was really sunny and the sun was behind me. So I took the picture, didn't realize that my knee and foot were like that.
9: You didn't prop up your knee and put your foot out there on purpose?
25: No, that's just an accident. That's how I sit.
10: I thought you were thirst trapping to be a trophy husband.
25: No, I just took the picture.
8: You do one leg up, one leg out on the beach?
25: Sometimes, yeah.
8: That's an interesting thing.
10: Yeah, I do too.
25: Yeah, I feel like that's a pretty normal way to sit.
9: Yeah.
8: Okay, all right. Maybe I'm wrong. I don't know. It's just a fascinating picture. Please go. Oh, by the way, at Pat Costello 20. Sorry, I should have noted that. For those who are listening on the radio, thank you, first of all. Second of all, if you want to follow along, at Pat Costello 20. I saw Orlovsky just texted us. Is that what's happening here? What's happening?
10: Yeah.
9: What'd he say?
10: Orlovsky, the hairy knees from Pat Costello. It's panel van vibes.
9: Panel van vibes, yeah. Pat.
10: He said, clean it up.
25: I'm not cleaning it up. I am what I am.
9: Wax it up.
8: This is.
9: I'm telling you, we need a bet where you have to wax just your knees.
25: I'm not waxing my knees.
9: Come on, that's objectively hilarious. Do it for the show.
25: No.
9: Do it for the people. Give them what they want.
8: Oh, wait. Are you saying just his knees?
9: Just the knees.
8: So like the thighs and the shins and all
9: just
8: that?
9: Just the knees.
8: It's like one big circle.
9: Yes.
8: That's interesting.
9: One big strip gone.
8: I have on the back of like my ankle Achilles area, I have one line of no hair has ever grown there. It's the weirdest thing.
25: I have... Never gotten
9: I'm glad
25: more.
9: You shared that with us.
25: I'm getting so many followers.
10: That is how he brought it all the way back to him.
8: She just said it.
10: Just when you didn't think Evan Cohen could do it, he found a way to bring Pat's hairy knee back to him.
9: I honestly respect it. Like, you can make Pat's hairy knee about you. Amazing.
10: It's unbelievable.
9: That is a hairy knee. Now I'm going to be looking at dude's knees. And clocking the hair to skin ratio. Empower.
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11: Good morning and happy Friday, Central Illinois. Here's a look at your forecast from the WAND Weather Center. We're going to be holding on to some cloudy skies throughout the entirety of our Friday. Also seeing some very light showers rolling in, especially towards the afternoon and evening hours today. We'll see those daytime highs back up in the upper 70s across Central Illinois, a high near 78 degrees. That chance for some scattered showers continues overnight and throughout a good chunk of our Saturday before we start to dry out and heat up throughout the weekend. I'm meteorologist Ben Whitney.
12: 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Alongside Evan Cohen, the Ocho, and our resident Super Bowl champion Chris Canty, I am Michelle Smallman. And Cece, we're going to start with you. We're going to start with your New York Football Giants.
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14: Welcome, man. Good to see everybody here. 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
15: Good morning and happy Friday, Central Illinois. Here's a look at your forecast from the WAND Weather Center. We're going to be holding on to some cloudy skies throughout the entirety of our Friday. Also seeing some very light showers rolling in, especially towards the afternoon and evening hours today. We'll see those daytime highs back up in the upper 70s across Central Illinois, a high near 78.

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5: Of the night.
7: Okay, momentum is the next day's starting pitcher, so I'm going with my New York Yankees on the road against Pat Costello's Phillies. We got Cam Schlittler on the mound, so I'm going with the Yankees on the money line at plus 113, so it's $100 to make $213. That is the play of the day.
8: We survived a terrible, terrible moment in our history.
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12: One reminder about Yankees and Phillies, by the way, Sunday Night Baseball, it'll be right here on ESPN Radio, 6:30 p.m. Eastern, ESPN Radio and the ESPN app. All right, unsportsmanlike moments. So we did the ESPN Radio Rank'em series today, and I gave you the top five games that I'm most interested in the regular season. And I said there was a category of games, which you can go back on the podcast, by the way, and listen, 6:15 a.m. Eastern, second segment of the show on the podcast, wherever you get your podcast, as well as a third segment where I got pummeled from my list. But I said there are a few games that I was considering from a storyline perspective, and some of them have more of a comedic twist to it. So I just wanted to bring those up. Would you be interested in Jacksonville and Tennessee playing for the first time with Robert Saleh and Liam Cohen, who had this beef around the handshake and stealing signals and stuff like that? Do you want to? Do you think we could get anything out of that? Could that make it to an unsportsmanlike moment after they play? Those two guys going at it? Or do you think they squashed it?
7: Oh, I think Rob Saleh has no problem making it more awkward.
12: Okay.
13: Also, wasn't Liam Cohen like yelling at him and someone was pretending to hold him back, but then he was kind of running away?
7: Yeah, Liam Cohen don't want that smoke with
13: right.
7: Rob Saleh.
13: So I definitely think we could get something juicy out of that one.
7: Yeah.
12: Okay, so we have that one as potential one. How about...
7: I like the coaching beefs coming back.
13: Ben Johnson, Matt LaFleur, Liam Cohen, Rob Saleh.
7: I like it too.
13: Like Who else do we want to see beef?
12: Well, Liam Cohen and Rob Saleh went at each other. I don't know that Ben Johnson and Matt LaFleur went at each other. I think Ben Johnson kind of stomped on LaFleur in that case. He didn't really come back at him.
7: That's great.
13: But Lil Wayne says Packers are above it.
12: Right above it. You've got Tampa, Baker Mayfield against the Browns. Problem is it's in Tampa. But I think the bigger storyline is Baker Mayfield and Kevin Stefanski.
13: That's what I was
12: with the Atlanta
13: too.
12: Falcons. So they have beef. That's a fun one to keep an eye on. Now, how about these? Just as a couple of other ones. Got to look at the Arizona schedule. Who does Arizona play late relative to number one pick in the draft possibilities? How about the game? January 3rd, the Cardinals and the Raiders. Me imitating, attempting to, the great Chris Berman. Are they playing for the number one pick in the draft? Arizona and the Raiders?
7: The Raiders don't need a number one pick. They got the number one pick.
12: You don't decline it. You just lose. It's not like they're turning it down. They just may lose a lot.
7: But I'm assuming that Fernando Mendoza would be playing in that game. So why do you want Mendoza to lose to a team that's in the running for the number one pick?
12: Because of the fact that the ammo you would have if you have the number one pick in the draft to trade out of it in a year with Arch Manning potentially.
7: So you want the Raiders to trust the process?
12: There's an argument. Arch
7: Manning,
12: CJ Carr.
7: No, it is not an argument. There is zero argument.
13: I think he's going to start sooner rather than later, and they are going to be actively trying to win games and get this era of Raiders football kicked off.
7: So no matter how you slice it, that is a game that the Raiders have to win.
13: Yes.
14: Over under 50 people total watch that game.
12: That's my point, why this is more in the unsportsmanlike moments. How about Arizona and the Jets, December 20th?
13: Terrible
0: game. Over under 50 people watch that game.
7: Whose coach is going to still be there?
12: This is why I'm saying these are, if we're doing the games you're looking forward to schedule-wise on the Rank'em series today, that's why these games find their way in to this part of the show.
0: But who's looking forward to those?
12: Oh, I'm looking forward to seeing if we could predict what game determines the number one pick in the draft. That's a fun one. Isn't there a game with the Giants that still bugs you to this day that they won that they shouldn't have won?
7: The Washington Commanders game. I remember that game.
12: So? There you go, Pat.
7: Daniel Jones. We want Daniel Jones to be good. He won that game, and that means we couldn't get the number two pick, which would have been Chase Young.
12: Oh. And what about the Jets? Didn't they win a game that was going to give them Trevor Lawrence, and instead they got Zach Wilson? Now, I know most Jets fans believe they would have ruined Trevor Lawrence because they're the Jets, but I'm pretty sure that that kind of is a thing, no? Throwing that out there.
0: Yeah, because we care so much about the Cardinals.
12: It's not about the Cardinals. It's about the number one pick in the draft. Yeah, tanking. Okay, Michael Kay, who we love, voice of the Yankees, ESPN New York, and in this case, I mean, in all cases, but in this case for this story, a dad of a son that is a good baseball player. And his son, his young son, is 11 years old, and he got to play up. It's really cool, right? And Michael posted a picture of his son wearing number 6 for a team in blue, going up against a team in red. And his son is playing first base, and the runner in red is about 6'4". And Michael's son is not even close to that, and somehow this is the same age.
0: I didn't know your son played baseball, Ev.
12: Yeah, that looks like my son.
13: It does. My
12: son is an enormous human being. He's very tall. Canty's son is hanging out of the stroller, and he's 6 months old.
3: I think that picture looks like the one me and your son took.
12: That's true. Nuno.
7: That is true. Your son is tall.
13: Your son is very tall.
7: But very tall.
12: This is fascinating. If this happens as a parent, you show up to these games, you're going to experience this. Well, your kids are on the other end of this.
7: They're going to want to check the birth certificate.
12: That happens.
7: Yeah.
12: Seriously. It's crazy.
7: Our pediatrician said we have to get him shirts that says, I'm 6 months old, I'm 7 months old, I'm 8 months old, because people are going to think he's older.
13: Wow.
12: Do they have the overall projections, or is it too early?
7: It's too early. They usually don't do that until 2 years. Ev, I'm 6'8 and my wife's 6'1. They don't need the charts to tell, hey, your kid's probably going to be tall. But our pediatrician said, you're going to have to get shirts that say how old the kid is.
0: Man, this is a big 4-year-old. He's 6 months.
12: I was thinking about
13: Aaron Judge and Jose Altuve. Remember that picture?
12: That's what that is. That's a good example. Yeah. I was thinking about this yesterday.
7: What's up?
12: And I give you a lot of credit if you did this. Did you outsource strolling?
7: No.
12: You just videoed that moment? Because your dad was strolling around your
7: son. My wife videoed.
12: Okay.
7: Yeah.
12: So that's a good move. Because strolling when you're as tall as you are, like, you have to bend in a weird way where your back hurts.
7: We got a stroller that has an extension on.
12: Of course you did.
13: Smart.
12: Of course you
7: did. It's not a baby.
12: I didn't know Rolls Royce made those.
7: Stop.
12: But his son.
7: There is a Lamborghini stroller, though.
13: There is?
7: Ridiculous. Yes, it's ridiculous.
12: How do you know?
7: I don't know, but I don't know why you would need it. Why would you have one?
12: Did you consider?
7: No. Swag? Pat, you're on board?
0: And a Lambo stroller? That's sick.
13: There's only 500 made worldwide.
0: Kids, you got to get a Lambo stroller.
12: $20,000.
13: No, not less than that.
7: What is it?
13: $6,000.
0: You can afford that, can't you?
7: Why would I need that? It's ridiculous.
0: But not buy that
7: Lambo
0: with the boat.
7: Stroller. Kid's going to fit it for 2 years. Be done.
12: We are on to Monday. 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
10: Traffic alert. William Charles Construction will be working on a manhole replacement on 27th Street, weather permitting. This work will cause the closure of the outside southbound lane on 27th Street between Cardinal Drive and Dividend Drive, beginning Wednesday, July 15th until Thursday, July 23rd. Motorists should slow down, use extreme caution, and are encouraged to seek an alternate route around the work zone.
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0: enjoying summer, waiting for football to get here. But apparently, if you're in Philadelphia, it's never enjoyable. It's ESPN Radio, the ESPN app, Sirius XM, Channel 80. He's Randy Scott. I'm Mark Zeno. 888-SAY-ESPN, 888-729-3776, are presented by Progressive Insurance. So you heard it coming in there, a lot of people questioning the Eagles' future. Remember, 4 weeks into the season where they won the Super Bowl, they were 2-2, and people wanted Nick Sirianni fired. It was 4 short months later that the man was lifting up the Lombardi Trophy, and after they decimated the Chiefs and publicly embarrassed them on a football field, James Steele, just reminding you of that. That said, I think the pendulum swings pretty quickly in a town like Philadelphia from the anger of sports fans and everything else. But I would also argue the Eagles are one of the more shrewd and tactically proficient football teams out there in the NFL. They don't make a bunch of bad moves. They don't make a bunch of mistakes. They're repeatedly very good in the decisions that they make. So the question begins to persist about if the Eagles, who, you know, have this sort of track record of not living up to expectations. Remember, they lost the Super Bowl, you know, to the Chiefs, came back 2 years later, beat them, but then last year were eliminated in the wild card. And so it's like, okay, what is this team? You know, there's this expectation that they should be, you know, deep playoff run every year. Mm-hmm. There's an expectation you make the playoffs every year. Making a deep playoff run is nothing you can predict or control in the beginning of the season. Like, I always hate that phrase in August, in July. Oh, this team will be making a deep playoff run. I have no idea who they're playing. How can I make any level of a certain? I know what their schedule, regular season schedule is, but I can't speak to what everybody else is going to do. So the idea that I have any team set for a deep playoff run is foolish. I don't subscribe to that mentality when the playoffs are, yeah, are unproven. I know the 17 games they're going to play. Can I make some educated guesses about what their record is going to be? Sure. Even that is futile because we don't know who's going to be good and who's not every year.
1: Yeah, and we don't know who's going to be available. We don't know what injuries are going to hit. I think it's kind of in Philadelphia and in other cities, it's kind of like a relationship a little bit. Or like like your parents, right? It's like it's not what you said, it's how you said it. It's not that they lost, it's how they lost. They lost at home. They were the 3 seed in the NFC. After all the infighting and all the book reading on the sidelines and will they trade A.J. Brown and will they not and what's going to happen and, you know, what's Jalen Hurts' problem? Why is he turning the football over? The tush push didn't work for a while. They couldn't get Saquon Barkley going. He only had 56% of the rushing yards that he'd had in that record-breaking season the year before.
0: Yeah, but that's what happens when you're everybody who runs for 2,000 yards, the tread the next year catches up with everybody.
1: But the expectation, you set the standard. You set the expectation with your performances. It's that whole, you know, prior results do not indicate future performance. Well, too damn bad. In Philadelphia, it does. So, yeah, it's not once you win a Super Bowl, you establish that as the threshold. And there are delusional fans everywhere, not just Philadelphia, who will say that's the expectation. There's one champion. There's one out of 32 every year. It's not going to be Philadelphia every year. But the fact is, you know, that they went to the playoffs and lost at home the way they did to Brock Purdy without Brandon Ayuk, like, it was bordering on an embarrassing playoff loss, considering it was home and considering their preconceived standard.
0: Yeah, well, again, how you win never matters. How you lose always matters, right?
1: Print that T-shirt. That's great.
0: It doesn't matter if a bird flies down and tips a ball into your receiver's hands for the game-winning touchdown. No one cares. You laugh about it after. But if you're the team that loses on that, you never forget it, right? How you lose always matters. How you win never matters. And that's unfortunately where the Eagles are dealing with going forward. Up next, has Lane Kiffin set himself up for failure at LSU? We'll talk about it next. It's ESPN Radio and the ESPN app.
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4: Man.
3: He's Randy Scott. I'm Mark Zeno. Obviously, if you're just joining us, news broke that LeBron James is signing with the Philadelphia 76ers. And literally, I know 100% the happiest man in Philadelphia right now is none other than Nick Sirianni. No matter how bad the Eagles stink, LeBron will still draw all the attention in November and December. He is the happiest guy in the world right now that he is not the sole focus of existence in November and December in Philadelphia. It'll be LeBron James.
4: Philadelphia does have a massive, like, it is a massive basketball city. It is. The college game flourishes there. They love hoops. I still think it's an Eagles town, though, right? It's still an Eagles town.
5: Yeah, it's an Eagles town. But like Pat Costello, he was in here, one of the producers on Sports for Like, and he was saying basically for the past like couple years, the Sixers have been basically number four on the list of the four teams in Philadelphia.
4: Wow.
5: The Flyers were pretty good last year, surprisingly good. They beat the Penguins in the Stanley Cup playoffs.
4: Who did beat?
5: So they got bumped up, I think, a little bit there too. So this is a huge get for the Sixers.
3: I mean,
5: it's crazy.
3: This changes the constructs of the East, changes the constructs of the landscape of the entire NBA. And guess what? Do we assume it's going to be Knicks Philly 12 o'clock on Christmas Day?
4: Oh, yeah. It's got to be now. Although, no, you know what? That's like a Celtics Bucks. You know what I mean? I feel like those two like play.
3: Or they may go 3 o'clock.
4: Maybe you,
3: The Knicks always play the noon game at home. Always play the noon game on Christmas Day. It's always the noon game.
4: Now is the defending champs, though, and taking on a.
3: They probably wouldn't do that against each other. They'd probably put the Knicks at noon and the Sixers at 3.
4: Oh, you don't think they'd score them off? I think they might.
3: Probably not. I mean, even if you put the Celtics in there, still you're getting eyeballs. But regardless, look, LeBron, again, the 76ers have already catapulted the favorites to win the East on DraftKings. Mm-hmm. No surprise there. It took all of what? 3.5 minutes, Randy?
4: It didn't take long. Yeah.
3: I mean, it was. That's how much this move is a power shift in the East. I mean, you go up and down this Philadelphia 76ers roster right now. I don't know that there is any better way to, you know, look at this whole thing. And LeBron James actually sent out a tweet 15 minutes ago. He sent out a series of four of them. I'm just going to read you the big parts here. Quote, "This is my last decision. I'm not going for money. I'm not going for family. What am I really playing for at this point? I still want to sacrifice. I still want to work. I still want to grind. I still want to compete to win and to have a chance. The feeling of winning another championship. I believe I can help make the Philadelphia 76ers a championship team. And I'm so excited to energize a new fan base and start this incredible journey one last time. Thank you, L.A. Miami, I'll forever love. And Northeast Ohio will always be my home." That's from LeBron James' Twitter account. Whatever you call it.
4: You're so okay. I want to start with a question. Why? This is a stunner to me. They had long odds to land him waking up this morning. Why are you so not surprised by this?
3: Because it just makes the most basketball sense from top to bottom. I've said it the entire time. There was no other. Once they got Jaylen Brown, it was the only fit to go. And again, we talked yesterday about Everton chasing a ring and ring chasing, whatever you want to part and parcel. This is the best opportunity for him to get a ring, period. There is no other place he has a better chance to get a ring than in Philadelphia. Knicks would have been the only other place he wasn't going there. So the point simply is that this was the best basketball sense. The guy's taking $4 million a year over the next 2 years. Clearly the money doesn't matter to him, as he said in his tweet. This is about him bringing a title to Philadelphia. And I'm not, listen, is it crazy for me to say? I think it'd be a great story if he does it. I don't want it to be at the Knicks' expense. But, like, how can you not be drawn to that finality for LeBron James? Listen, Jordan didn't have that good of an ending. He wins his fifth title in his fourth city and goes out on top.
4: It would be hard not to root for as an unaffiliated. I think it would make a Philadelphia fan base likable. You know, because it's
3: that's aggressive.
4: It would, though. It would make the Sixers. How about this? The Sixers fan base. Because I think there's a difference between the Flyers fan base and the Sixers. Rachel's shaking her head.
5: Okay.
4: The Sixers fan base.
5: I can get on board with that.
4: Eagles fan base. I think it would make the Sixers fan base likable. I think it would.
3: Because they've been lovable losers for so long.
4: Well, think of all the quotes. Like, what did Josh Hart say after they went in and won in Philadelphia in the playoffs? He'd be like, hey, I thought Philadelphia was a basketball town. Or I thought Philadelphia had good fans. Hey, something fairly inflammatory. Like, there are whole franchises and whole segments of NBA fandom that are not afraid of Philadelphia. And I think that changes. I think that changed today, this morning.
3: Yeah. I mean, this decision, I think, is probably one of LeBron's shrewdest. I think it'll work out. I believe it's going to work out in his favor. I genuinely do. I have a hard time believing it doesn't.
4: I think he's got to be prepared to be frustrated to the point of violence with Joel Embiid.
3: He also probably can carry him on his back for extended stretches, literally and figuratively.
4: Might have to.
3: In that sense. And again, if they manage him for 25 games and into the postseason, guess what? That's when you need him the most. You need him for 20 games in the postseason, not the regular season. All right, more on LeBron James' decision. Keep it locked here. The ESPN Radio. Rich Eisen show up next. It's ESPN Radio and the ESPN app.
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11: The Decatur Police Department is requesting the public's assistance in solving this week's Crime of the Week. Detectives are currently investigating a theft that occurred during the early morning hours of June 29th, 2026 at St. Patrick's Catholic Church. Several large copper downspouts were removed from the exterior of the building overnight. This incident is one of several similar copper thefts reported in the area. Surveillance video shows a possible suspect described as a white male wearing dark clothing and riding a bicycle. Photos of the possible suspect are available on the Crime Stoppers website. Detectives are continuing to follow leads. 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

0: They just they back themselves into this parking spot, essentially.
1: Yeah.
0: But like, I think you're at the end of the rope with Justin, essentially. Like, if he were to throw a fit, which I know he wouldn't because he is a professional, like, I would be like, yeah, that tracks. Like, you, I would be infuriated if I was as talented as him and as much of just like, you are the brand, you are the Vikings. This is a team with like a beautifully historic list of names at the wide receiver position. And all he's trying to do is continue that.
1: Yes.
0: Just give him a guy. I don't care who the guy is. I really don't.
1: Just find the
0: give
1: one.
0: Him the guy. We, yeah. I thought we had the guy. And then he went and did what he did.
1: So, track back 2 years ago to the Sam Darnold 14-3 season. Mm-hmm. They lose in the playoffs. Mm-hmm. He goes to Seattle. Are you like, as a Vikings fan, are you like, no, we should have kept him? Or are you like, it's still this old Sam Darnold. Like, that's fine. Let him go and let's move on.
0: No, I think we should have kept him. I'm not going to brag. Like, I knew that the Vikings, in terms of cap space and all that stuff, I'm not going to say, like, I knew they could have afforded the, I think it was 3-year, $100 million deal that he mm-hmm. got. But I just don't think you saw enough from what you had to really just say, like, because they have such a team. Like, their defense is yeah. unbelievable. You have offensive weapons all over the place. And the fact that that is your one missing thing, and you had the guy in the
1: right
0: building.
1: There.
0: And I think Sam, up until being cast aside, I think he liked being in Minnesota. I think guys like playing for Kevin O'Connell. Again, you have one of the best, if not the best, wide receiver in the league right now at your disposal. You don't think he could have stayed, even if it was not for the same, but if you had just shown him like some love. But then again, now they've moved on from the GM that was there then. I don't know who, and I'm not like one to play the blame game. I just want to figure it out, because it's like, I know it's a big piece, but you're one piece away. That's, and everyone's getting better.
1: That's, oh yeah, that division is legit.
0: Because
1: legit.
0: The Bears, we could have just kind of dealt with them, but now they're better.
1: They're better. Yep. Packers are the Packers.
0: The Packers are
1: Lions still have Dan exactly. Campbell and Goff and yep. Amon-Ra and Jahmyr Gibbs.
0: And then that's just that division. The NFC as a whole is a nightmare.
1: Yes.
0: We can't stop talking about the NFC on yeah. VMFB.
1: Do you have a favorite in the NFC? Do you, I mean, the Rams?
0: I really like to play devil's advocate. I just hate going chalk. I don't like being Captain Obvious. I feel like I don't want to pick the Rams.
1: Okay.
0: Not because I don't like them. I respect the hell out of what they're doing, and I think they're wildly talented. I don't want to know this early. That's what it is. I don't want it to be so obvious.
1: Yeah.
0: Because then I get annoyed of it. I really want it to be fun and a surprise. Like what the Seahawks did last season, that they were like the come running team.
1: Yeah, yeah, they were.
0: And
1: fun.
0: That was fun to watch because it was a slow burn, if you will.
1: Yes.
0: I don't need it to be just like, that's it, the Rams, and we're done. Why even play?
1: So are there any slow burners in the NFC this season? Are the Vikings a slow burner? Do we have any? Is there anybody in the South that's going to win a playoff game? Like,
0: they might win it, but the slow burn team.
1: Do you feel like there's any ooh, maybes?
0: I kind of like what you said on the show earlier today, that I think we haven't paid enough mind to the Lions again.
1: Lions are good.
0: Come full circle.
1: Mm-hmm.
0: You know, I think, honestly, I think Pacheco is going to be helpful to them. I think Aiden Hutchinson, their secondary has got to get right, obviously. But there's just so many to pick from. Would it be weird if the Seahawks were just the slow burn team again?
1: I mean, they are under the radar. They are under the radar. We discussed it this week. Like, well, because the Niners are there and they brought in Mike Evans and mm-hmm. everybody thinks, oh, they'll be healthy this year. And you know, there's no whatever electrical system that's going to hurt. You know, I don't know what's going on there.
0: Minefield.
1: Yeah, whatever superstition they've got. So there. And then obviously the Rams made all the big moves and Aaron Donald might be coming back. So, I mean, they're kind of like just left off the radar and everybody's like, I can't repeat in the NFL anymore. It's too difficult. So it's like, you just forget about it. They could slow burn again.
0: Yeah. This is a really specific example, but it pertains to today and the LeBron James news, which is when I, at the very beginning of my career, I worked in Boston from 2012 to 14, which is very much part of like the New England heyday. Championships, titles. And there were moments where it felt like the teams amongst each other were just trying to one-up each other. Like the Bruins like won the Stanley Cup in 11, I think it was. And then Celtics were like, nah, we got 12. You know, and the Red Sox were like, okay, cool, we got 13. And then the Patriots were just winning a lot. Could that happen in Philly?
1: Brockman?
2: No.
1: Brockman is so, look at him. You're taking him back. I was so happy. And
0: you saw Saquon already tweeted at LeBron, like, when are they going to hit the sticks or whatever?
2: Oh, no.
0: They're going to golf at Marion, those two?
3: Jamie, I'm a New Englander, so no, my answer is no.
0: Those were fun times, though.
2: They're still fun times. We were in the Super Bowl last year. Everyone forgets that.
0: True.
1: Were you? Were you really there? Basically. Did you really
3: the team
1: show
3: was
1: up?
3: There. The team.
1: Whoa.
2: I don't want to hear from you. No Super Bowl appearances in 20 years.
3: Whoa.
0: Talk about slow burn.
1: Yeah, it's a real slow burn, man. It's the slowest of burns.
0: No, but did you? Okay, so that's so as a New England fan, like that was a real, I think that was a real era in Boston when those teams were, I mean, they it was just an absolute snowball.
2: It was incredible. I mean, 07 to 08, you got the Celtics with KG and Pierce and Ray Allen. That was undefeated too at the same time. And the Red Sox won the World Series in 07. And then it was, yeah, it was a wild time. It's been a wild run for New England sports fans in the last 20 years, and it did feel like they were just trying to top each other. And mm-hmm. it was like the running debate was who's the biggest star in the town, and you had a player from each of the big four teams. And you don't really see those types of runs happen for a city.
0: Mm-hmm. Yeah, so could it happen in Philly? Could the Eagles be the slow burn?
1: Eagles?
4: Because it can't, Jamie. It'll happen for the Sixers, but not for the Eagles.
0: But if the Sixers start to turn it on and they're like taking the city by storm, the Eagles might take that personally and say, just want to play in an NFC title.
1: What are the Phillies doing? They in it?
0: Phillies are not great.
2: No, Phillies were not great. They've been awesome since they fired their manager. Don Mattingly takes over. They have big stars, obviously, with Bryce Harper and Kyle Schwarber and Chris Sanchez. Yeah, they have big stars.
1: Okay.
2: Yeah. Phillies a big star sports town right now.
1: That's
4: definitely
1: true.
4: Is, yeah.
1: Everybody is a new hotbed. That's crazy. All right. Okay, well, fantastic. We are going to take a short break here. We'll be more with Jamie Erdahl when we get back. I need to ask you about Kyle Brandt. I need some Kyle Brandt stories on the show. So we're going to come back more with Jamie after this on the Rich Eisen Show.
0: Let me call Kyle and ask him.
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13: Good afternoon and happy Friday, Central Illinois. Here's a look at your forecast from the WAND Weather Center. Those highs continue to sit in the upper 70s across Central Illinois. As we wrap up your work week, we do see some chances for some light showers as we head throughout the rest of our daytime and overnight into your Saturday morning. Once we get throughout the overnight hours, an overnight low around 64 for Central Illinois. We'll see those rain chances drying up and warmer temperatures starting to arrive. We'll be back up towards the 90s by Sunday. I'm meteorologist Ben Whitney.
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0: You got it. You're in charge today. So what are we talking about?
1: We are talking about me sailing a boat to Minneapolis for SummerSlam and me winning back my World Heavyweight Championship from that putz Roman Reigns.
0: Look at that.
1: So that's what we're talking about imminently. But what I've been wondering since we went to break and now that we're back here on Disney Plus, ESPN app, and ESPN Radio, Sirius XM Channel 80, I have been wondering, you've been working with Kyle Brandt for how long now?
0: We will embark on our fifth season together.
1: Unbelievable.
0: This year. Right.
1: Kyle Brandt is a maniac.
0: Yes, he is.
1: In the best possible way, he's a lunatic, and I love him. Mm-hmm. We love him. Do you have any great Kyle Brandt stories that you can share with us? Anything that jumps to mind?
0: Oh,
1: just
0: gosh.
1: Isms about Kyle? Anything we can muse on?
0: You know... This will be a good like television tease too. Or you know we have a Jeopardy episode coming out at the end of next week.
1: Is it like a
0: sports? It was ESPN Jeopardy.
1: Okay, sports themed
0: ESPN Jeopardy. Kyle, Manti, and I competed against each other.
1: Wow!
0: The episode is going to drop on all these platforms that run right now.
1: Yes.
0: I'm going to rattle them off. It comes out next Friday. Kyle and I and Manti were group chat. You know, like, let's make sure we make good television. Let's represent GMFB. But, like, I fully expected to lose to him. To
1: okay.
0: Because he's brilliant. And we're standing there. And you know, the thing about Kyle is, like, he approaches creating television, like, from when his eyes open that morning. Like, that is his whole goal. You and I, like, I think we go about our lives. We're married. We have children. Like, we do our jobs.
1: Yes.
0: Kyle, that's not how Kyle operates. So I get to Jeopardy, and we're standing up there, and we're at the podium, and I'm just, like, looking around. Like, this is cool. Okay. And I write my name on the board that shows the whole time.
1: Sure.
0: And Kyle looks over at me, and he's like, hey, I'm like, what's up? He goes, you happy with your name? And I'm like, I thought I was like, did I just... And so I had written Jamie with no, and I was like, am I supposed to put a cross on my J? What's the problem?
1: Why are you?
0: And he's like, yeah, I'm fine with my name. Why? What's going on with your name? And he goes, I've thought about how I was going to write my name on Jeopardy my whole life. And I was like, okay. And so then I rewrote my name because like the pressure of like, is it right? Like this is going to go down in his mind. Like that's a life moment.
1: Yeah.
0: For me, it was a Friday.
1: Yeah.
0: And it was a Friday and I don't in May, and then he, and now it's going to come out next weekend, and he wiped the floor with us. I mean, I'm sure I'm ruining the episode,
1: spoiler,
0: but like,
1: spoiler alert,
0: he was so good. And but he also just made brilliant television at the same time, and like, that rattled me. The entire experience rattled me, I'll be honest. Like, Jeopardy's very stressful, but him proclaiming that he is, and I was like, am I doing this entire thing wrong? Like, did I not, I should have thought about how to write my name.
2: By the way, I'm doing that right now. I'm like thinking about
0: how would you have done it?
1: Do it? Yeah,
0: yeah. I'm not sure. When everybody watches our episode, you should pay attention and compliment Kyle how he wrote his name. But that's how in the weeds he is.
1: Were you expecting when you went into this, were you at least hoping, okay, you know what? Manti, I know it stands no chance. respect
0: he would also
1: he would say that.
0: Yeah.
1: Are you like, I can hold my own here?
0: Yeah.
1: Or are you like, I hope Kyle takes it easy on me? Because look, Kyle is like a wealth of pop culture and sports knowledge. Like, he can remember like third down and four plays from a game that happened in 2009 in week 13.
0: Yeah.
1: Like, that's where his brain is.
0: It's also like the speed in which he can respond. So that's actually, this will be a true tease. We were working through the last board and I got the second to last question correct. And so the final number was Triple Jeopardy.
1: Mm.
0: And I'm not going to pretend like I know the math well enough to think that for some way, if I had gotten the number right, I could have been close to him. But the point is, like, I had control. But the fact that in like a 10 seconds, and it felt like a half a second, I got a question right, which I was proud of.
1: Mm.
0: Then the Triple Jeopardy comes up. You're just staring at the camera and Joe Buck is reading you the question. And I'm back at like, but I got the question right. Can we celebrate that? But you got to go. And like, and I fully fell on my face. The answer to the question that I got wrong for my final Triple Jeopardy will live in my head rent free for, and I will actually like hold anger towards this athlete for the rest of my life.
2: Oh no.
0: So watch the episode. It drops on July 31st.
1: I'm very excited.
0: And so it all from start to finish, he was just buttoned up. And
1: oh,
0: I'm just like, this is, you're so intense and I respect it so much, but it's like a wave over you. Like, you can get bowled over by it sometimes.
1: Yeah. We talked previously in the last segment about, you know, when was the last time Seth lied to you?
0: Yeah.
1: And you mentioned at the draft, Kyle and I's
0: little
1: dust up. Right. So, yeah. That was Kyle's idea, brainchild from the beginning. Mm-hmm. Before I even got to Pittsburgh, he's like, yo, we got to do something for the draft. And in my head, I'm like, yeah, dude, it's my first draft. Like, I'm just trying to learn about all these kids and like,
0: yeah, right?
1: Have good
0: with
1: conversations.
0: The kids.
1: Yeah. Well, I admittedly don't really follow college football as much.
0: Sure.
1: So when it's draft time, I start to like learn up on them and I want to give them their day in the sun and talk about them all. And Kyle's just like, no, we got to make great TV.
0: No,
1: we got to figure out how to do something to stand out. What if we had a fight?
0: I can't.
1: What if we got into it? How would that work? What would that look like? And then he leaned on me to like, you know, bring in the pro wrestling of it all. But he was so excited to just pitch this fight and he didn't want to tell anybody. Mm-hmm. He's like, no, we can't tell anybody. It's got to be like, nobody can know. And like, you got to walk off and like, don't tell anybody. And I was very concerned. I was very concerned. Like, can you at least smarten up? Because Jamie and Manti were in LA. Mm-hmm. And I'm like, can you at least smarten them up so that at least Jamie, please, like somebody, tell somebody. And he's like, I'll tell the right people when I need to.
0: Yeah.
1: A complete lunatic.
0: Yeah.
1: Absolute lunatic.
0: But then like they are brilliant ideas.
1: Brilliant.
0: This man has brilliant ideas. And so then you feel, at least this is how I feel, like honored when he like taps you on the stick of like, you shall play it. You shall be in on this with me.
1: Yes.
0: So for example, another one that comes to mind is like, he loves metal. You know, and like he always plays Pantera before he does Angry Runs in the studio. And so let's just say I'm not well versed in metal. But like then he got me a Pantera CD for.
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5: Hi, I'm Jerry Hinkle, and here's your local tidbit. 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The building originally served as a transfer point for Decatur's electric streetcar system. Originally located on Lincoln Square, the intersection of North and South Main and East and West Main Streets, and after the streetcar ceased operations in the 1950s, the Transfer House was reduced to a bus terminal. It was moved in 1962 to its current location, and it's listed on the National Register of Historic Places. 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
7: Reed says that quarterback Patrick Mahomes has been cleared to practice coming off his torn ACL. Mahomes went down in week 15 last season, had surgery in December. Chiefs opened the season against the Broncos on Monday Night Football in week one.
8: Hey, it's Evan Cohen coming on Monday. 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

0: announced he was not going to return to the Lakers, you would not have put Philly in the top five, much less his choice. And certainly the Jaylen Brown trade indicates that getting Jaylen Brown, a player who I think LeBron went on the record. I have to check this, but I'm fairly certain LeBron went on the record and said he would have voted for if he had a MVP vote. So when you see that and you're Cleveland and you knew that you had the assets, specifically if you were willing to trade Evan Mobley, I think they could have gotten Jaylen Brown. But I also don't think it's that simple. I also think that it's a matter of how LeBron saw he would fit with Donovan Mitchell and James Harden. And if it was Jaylen Brown, I can't emphasize enough, I think that Tyrese Maxey was a difference maker here. And so if you're going to criticize Kobe Altman, you're better off criticizing him for trading Darius Garland, the clutch guard, for James Harden last year. But that trade helped the Cavs get to the conference finals. So, I mean, if you're going to, you know, if the Cavs had the clutch point guard who was a long-term relationship with LeBron, I think that would have been the difference maker here. They traded that point guard in February. But how could the Cavs in February make decisions worrying about what LeBron was going to do in July? So I understand why fans are saying that, but the thinking and the analysis is not linear.
1: Well, at least they have analytics on their side in Cleveland. So there's that involving their coach, Kenny Atkinson.
0: Well, you're making a joke, Freddie, but that's probably why they didn't trade for Jaylen Brown.
1: Exactly, yes.
0: Because they probably believe that they're better off with Evan Mobley. And by the way, they could have traded Evan Mobley for Giannis Antetokounmpo. If that was something that they had prioritized, I honestly believe the Cavs could have had Giannis or Jaylen Brown. They wouldn't have known that would have gotten them LeBron, but they could have, and they stuck with Evan Mobley. So the future of this Cavs decision-making is really on whether Evan Mobley pays off this faith, not so much what happens with LeBron.
2: So that leads me to think there's a ton of pressure on Evan Mobley because he's the centerpiece to all this probably not happening in Cleveland.
0: Yeah, I mean, again, it's not a binary thing where they were choosing one over the other, but yeah. Evan Mobley is a supermax player. He is earning $50 million a year, and this last year he was not an all-star and not an all-NBA player. And if you look at, he is constantly compared to Scottie Barnes. They came out of the same draft. Barnes outlasted him for Rookie of the Year. They've sort of gone back and forth in their development. You look at Scottie Barnes. Barnes completely outplayed Evan in the playoffs last year, and he almost single-handedly got the Raptors to Game 7 in that series against the Cavs. And so the Cavs need Evan Mobley to be a Scottie Barnes-level impact player alongside Harden and Mitchell. If that's the case, if that's who he is, they may end up deeper in the playoffs next year than LeBron's Sixers. That may be the direction it goes, and certainly betting on a player, you know, younger than and better analytically than Jaylen Brown and Giannis Antetokounmpo, it's not the craziest decision. But Evan Mobley will have that attached to him, whether he wants to or not, going forward.
1: Hey, Brian, we knew you'd have the answers to any questions we had about all the situations now in the Eastern Conference. Have a great weekend. We'll holler at you soon, and thanks so much.
0: Take care, guys. Have a good night.
1: He's one of our favorites, Brian Windhorst, and FOFH, a friend of Freddie. And Harry Gregg, following the socials at Windhorst ESPN as an ESPN NBA insider and also part of the Hoop Collective podcast. It is Love Friday, Freddie and Harry, with Harry Douglas and Freddie Coleman, presented by Progressive Insurance. And we know that you like having money on Friday, but we're going to make sure we're going to do everything we can to make sure you have more money on Monday when the weekend is over. Courtesy E. Dawkins, so Eric Hanneman, and hit that number. 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
5: 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Oh, by the way, you spelled journey wrong. 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
6: Hi, I'm Jerry Hinkle, and here's your local tidbit. Did you know that the Transfer House in downtown Decatur's Central Park was built in 1896? The building originally served as a transfer point for Decatur's electric streetcar system. Originally located on Lincoln Square, the intersection of North and South Main and East and West Main Streets, and after the streetcar ceased operations in the 1950s, the Transfer House was reduced to a bus terminal. It was moved in 1962 to its current location, and it's listed on the National Register of Historic Places. And that's your local tidbit.
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10: 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How are you guys doing today?
11: We're great.
12: We're doing good.
10: I am doing well. So just to give people, for people who have never heard of Heartland CASA before, can you give a quick overview of what Heartland CASA does?
11: Sure. So CASA is an acronym. It stands for Court Appointed Special Advocate. And though we have a dedicated staff of 8, we volunteers are the heart of our organization, and we recruit volunteers, and these are ordinary citizens from every walk of life, and train them about the court system, and they advocate for children who've been removed from their homes due to abuse and neglect and placed in foster care.
10: Volunteering is so important for volunteers. What is the main roles of a volunteer for Heartland CASA?
11: So primarily, like I said, they're going to go through a 30-hour pre-service training. They're a trusted and consistent adult in the child's life while they're in foster care. And I want to add, they're not foster parents. We don't take the children into our home. We're an extra set of eyes and ears for the judge while the child is in court. And, we help make sure that he or she knows what's going on so he can make an informed decision about the best interest of the child.
10: I know it's a very urgent time for you guys, but good news, you have 3 upcoming training classes soon. For people who want to get involved, what can they do?
11: They can actually enroll in a training class. So we have really, really flexible, lots of options and flexible learning options. But next week, we're promoting right now our summer training classes. I've got 2 classes with Kimmerer Village in Assumption and 1 here in Macon County. I'm on Mondays from 11 to 2 at Kimmerer Village, Tuesdays from 11 to 2 here at the Macon County building at Heartland CASA, and 1 on Wednesdays in the evenings from 4 to 7 at Kimmerer Village as well.
10: What have been some of the main takeaways from people who have volunteered, and what are really the pros of volunteering?
12: The main takeaways is the heart. I mean, I still have advocates that were volunteers that, hit me up and always want to ask how their kids are doing. The main takeaway is to be there the day the kid gets adopted or the day that the kid can go home for aftercare and the case is closed.
10: Perfect. And for people who may not have the time to volunteer, are there any other ways that people can support Heartland CASA?
11: Absolutely. We always say advocate, donate, participate. And everyone is not meant to be a volunteer, but there's always something we can do to help. So we are a fully self-sustaining nonprofit organization. So, donating, helping with events, and volunteering in other ways.
10: And if people are interested in signing up or learning about more information, where can they go?
11: They can go to our website at iheartcasa.org, or they can call the office at 217-428-8424.
10: Perfect. Thank you, guys.
12: Thank you.
11: Thank you.
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29: It's tonight.
30: Yep.
2: All-Star weekend.
30: And then tomorrow is the All-Star game. Let's start with the three-point contest. Marina Mabry scored, what was it, 54 points earlier in the season? Something like that.
31: Yeah. It was 54. Yeah, you're right.
30: 54. I believe it tied a record for most points in a single W game. Her number on her first round three-point contest is 20.5 points.
2: I'm going over. That young lady can shoot that basketball. Mm-hmm. She, from the three-point line, is 39.2%. She can fill it up. I've been very, very impressed with her game, her entire career, but especially this season for Toronto.
1: Yeah, I'll definitely take the over, especially if she has a picture of WNBA Commissioner Kathy Engelbert then she's going to go way over in the three-point contest tonight.
30: Well, we don't have Tony Reale to do the errors or whatnot, but it's actually 53 points she had. So thanks, okay. Shannon, on that one. All right, Caitlin Clark, over-under.
1: Hold on a second. Spank Shannon on that, would you say?
30: I said thanks, Shannon, on that
1: Oh, they said spank Shannon on
30: We're
1: that
30: moving
1: one.
30: On. Okay. Moving on.
2: What? I know it's Love Friday, but hold on.
1: I want to make sure I heard that incorrectly or correctly. Well, actually.
30: We'll leave that up to interpretation.
2: To each his own, my man.
30: Caitlin Clark, over-under 19.5 points in the All-Star game, Harry.
2: Over 90?
30: 19.
2: What? 19.5?
30: My pronunciation is... I need a class in that, I guess.
2: I'm going to go over. Remember the last time when Caitlin Clark was in that three-game slump and we came out here and you had her on this hit that number?
1: Yeah.
2: And I said she was going to have a big night and she went and scored 45, if I'm not
30: huge
2: mistaken.
30: Night, yes. Yeah. Mm-hmm.
2: I think it's going to be a huge showing for her in this All-Star game. She's going over. She may even hit 30.
1: Yeah, she's going under. She ain't playing the Seattle Storm on the other side. Seattle Storm is one of the worst defenses in the WNBA. She had a 45-10 number that had never been seen before in the WNBA. She'll get the 17. I'll take the under.
30: Will she get a technical foul? I'm just kidding.
1: No.
30: Moving on. Paige Beckers also in the All-Star game. Over, under, 19.5 points. Same number. Freddie, what do you like there?
1: Under as well. She's going to be sharing the basketball a little bit more. I don't think she's going to go completely ball hog. I'll take the under as well.
2: Yeah, I'm going to go under. And I love Paige.
1: So do I.
30: Yeah, it is an All-Star game. Last one here, fellas. Let's go to Major League Baseball. Tariq Skubal.
1: Future
30: Tariq
1: Dodger.
30: Again. Tariq Skubal. The homie Reek. He might be on the move. Dodgers might be interested in trading for him, but could be one of his last starts with the Tigers. Over, under, 7.5 strikeouts versus the Royals, Harry.
2: I'm going over, and why do the Dodgers have to trade for him? Why can't the Atlanta Braves trade for him?
1: Because the Dodgers outspend your team.
30: They actually make things happen.
1: Yeah, unlike the Braves.
2: Oh, okay. Because I can remember the year we won the championship, the World Series, I would say.
1: Okay,
2: made a lot of trades and won it.
1: I can remember the last 2 years of Dodgers winning it, making a lot of trades.
2: Mm-hmm.
1: Yeah, you can yawn all you want. The Dodgers are going to do it again and make you yawn again.
30: I'll tell you this, the Yankees aren't going to do it.
1: True.
2: Duh.
1: LeBron James did not have to be traded. Who called his deal the 76ers?
2: Unclutch.
1: A lifetime one. This is Freddie and Harry.
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13: Championship, releasing a statement on social media saying it'll be his last decision and that he believes he can help make the Sixers a championship team. ESPN's Brian Windhorst says this is about winning a title next year.
14: This is a decision, as Shams was saying, that I think is really based in winning the 2027 NBA championship. It's not... You know, I know that, you know, it was nebulous saying about happiness, but this is the team that he believes that him joining can do that.
13: Windhorst on First Take. Odds to win the East for the Sixers shifting from plus 750 to plus 370 after LeBron's signing. In the NFL, Chiefs head coach Andy Reid says quarterback Patrick Mahomes has been cleared to practice coming off his torn ACL. Went down in week 15 last season, had surgery in December.
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16: This is Freddie and Harry.
1: Rodney and Raleigh at 888-729-3776. Rodney, what partnership do you wish could have worked?
29: It's Love Friday.
32: The Macho Man, Randy Savage.
29: And Elizabeth. Miss Elizabeth.
33: Oh, love Friday. Yeah.
29: All on, love. Love Friday.
1: Dead on impersonation of Macho Man Savage by Rappin' Rodney.
34: You know that I'm the cream of the crop.
35: Step into a Slim Jim. Oh, yeah.
1: It's pretty good by you, by the way. When he first appeared on the scene,
2: he made me like Slim Jims, though.
1: Oh, really?
34: The
1: really?
34: Cream of the crop.
2: I mean.
1: You care to expand?
36: Really? I did not know that, okay?
1: Now, did you open that door? Bring us into the room?
2: Slim, huh?
1: Yeah. Very slim.
2: Russell in Florida.
34: Nobody does it better.
16: This is Freddie and Harry.

0: with, he's not going to accept being the other guy anymore. And frankly, my opinion, I don't know that he should have, because I think he was that good. All right? And Maxey, like, all of the good happens with Maxey into Myers and Myers into Maxey, is how I look at it. So you guys tell me, who's the one that is the most logically going to accept not being the guy nor the other guy? Because if you tell me that, and you tell me that guy's going to accept it, and Embiid plays, they're going to have a great shot.
1: So here's the kicker, Ev. I think all five guys in that starting lineup, they're going to have to sacrifice. They're
0: okay,
1: really
0: going
1: to have to sacrifice. And the reason why I say that is because the numbers that these guys, as an individual, they probably want to put up is not going to be the numbers that they're going to put up. Not if they have championship aspirations and they want to get out of the Eastern Conference and they want a chance at Oklahoma or the San Antonio Spurs, who we all probably feel like is going to come out of the Western Conference. So that means all of them at some point will have to sacrifice for a common goal. If everyone wants to be the top dog and be the guy, they're going to clash. It's not going to work. So that's why I say I feel like all of them have to sacrifice. But understand, for Nick Nurse, it's role defining. You have to define these roles for every single person. And on any given night, it can be any one of them. But the common goal is to win a NBA championship, not to have the top flight numbers and be at the top of the scoreboard night in and night out.
0: Yeah, and I think it's great points all around. And I think that we
1: just saw that with the
0: Knicks.
1: But it's easier said than done, too, now.
0: Yeah, right. And we just saw that with the Knicks. And my assumption, and I'll get specific with you on this, because I know, obviously, knowing you for as long as I have, it was probably, so with the Knicks, why was it easy to sacrifice? It's not only because they were good at basketball. It's because, like, A1 from day one, they're real-life friends. Jalen Brunson,
1: right.
0: Josh Hart, Bridges,
1: mm-hmm.
0: et cetera. Like, it's easy to sacrifice for your real-life friends. I know Julio Jones, real-life friend, right? I know Roddy White for you, real-life friend. Matt Ryan, real-life friend. Football wasn't necessary for you guys to be close. It's probably easy for you to sacrifice.
1: Yep.
0: This group is not that, to be fair. Right? Like, this group is going to, like, you want to sacrifice for the people in life that are ride or die for you, regardless of the profession. That's why the Knicks were so great. Now, they were great at the profession, obviously. But that's the part of it, Harry, that we don't know. Like, cool, they need to sacrifice. Who are you sacrificing for? It's easy to say, I'm sacrificing for Larry O'Brien.
2: Right.
0: But that's the end result. The process, I guess, somewhat pun intended, is sacrificing for the people next to you. We don't know if they're going to be willing to do that yet.
2: 30 seconds left. What now for your Miami Heat?
0: Okay. I'm glad you asked that. The Miami Heat got Giannis, a better player than LeBron. Let's not lose sight of that. The Miami Heat got Giannis, Freddie Coleman. Mm-hmm. They got Giannis. That's it. That's all I care about right now. They got Giannis. They did it a year and a half ago. Freddie and Harry were probably destroying what happened with Jimmy Butler and Pat Riley. They got Giannis. That's it. Ball game over.
1: Emotions make you sad sometimes.
2: Evan. Hang in there, brother. We'll talk to you soon. Thanks so much, as always, my man.
0: Thanks, guys. I appreciate it.
2: The great Evan Cohen from Unsportsmanlike. You can catch him, Chris Canty, Michelle Smallman, Monday through Friday on ESPN Radio and also ESPN2 from 6, 8 to 10 a.m. Eastern Time. Hit him on the socials at Evco Radio. We are Love Friday. Freddie and Harry presented by Progressive Insurance. He's Harry Douglas. I'm Freddie Coleman. Keep weighing in. 888-729-3776. On LeBron James, now a Philadelphia 76er, joining with Joel Embiid, Tyrese Maxey, Jaylen Brown, and that other Guardians of the Galaxy, 888-729-3776. We'll hear from you about that in about 20 minutes. But which team is more likely to return to the Super Bowl? The team that won it in Seattle or the team that got destroyed by Seattle in New England? 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
3: 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Ben Rice leads the New York Yankees into Philadelphia to go head-to-head with Kyle Schwarber and the Phillies.
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9: Traffic alert. William Charles Construction will be working on a manhole replacement on 27th Street, weather permitting. This work will cause the closure of the outside southbound lane on 27th Street between Cardinal Drive and Dividend Drive, beginning Wednesday, July 15th until Thursday, July 23rd. Motorists should slow down, use extreme caution, and are encouraged to seek an alternate route around the work zone.
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15: One of our new favorites is Los in Virginia. Los, what do you enjoy the most about going to the movies, or what do you miss about going to the movies?
16: Yo, what's going on, Freddie and Harry? How y'all doing, man?
15: Good, Big Los. How are you doing, my brother?
16: I'm living dream, buddy, out here working almost home, man. But I can't. I love y'all show, man. Y'all got me around here. I'm laughing my tail off out here, bro. I can't hold it together, Harry. You got to leave it alone today, bro.
15: Los, we're well past that.
16: Hey, well, look, let me add on to it, because, you know, as soon as he said something about them glizzies, you know the glizzy God had to call real quick. So here I go. Hey, look, shout out to Shannon for all the VA love, too, man. Like, yeah. I done heard a lot of Virginia stuff. Shout out to Norfolk State. Shout out to Hampton U, the real HU. Look, man, back when I was a kid, you keep talking about Cinema Cafe and these places, you know, that you can go and order entrees and whatnot. I was really going to call and say the same thing. The last caller kind of snatched that right. But I want to say, back when I was a kid, when I was young, we used to go to AMC, and it was a Ruby Tuesdays connected to the mall right there. We used to go to the Ruby Tuesdays, buy an entree. See, my girlfriend had a big Bertha bag. You know what I'm talking about? That big grandma bag you could fit a dad on washing machine in. She used to put food in the bottom of the big Bertha bag, and we take the bag into the – and we got a whole meal in that bad boy. But then, you know, when I got older, 21, 22, I found out about that that Cinema Cafe that boy was talking about last time. And, boy, let me tell you, it's my favorite place to this day. I got one that's right across the street from my house. You go there, you get you some brews, you get you some mixed drinks, you can get some shots, pizza, all types. They don't got steak, but they had barbecue sandwich. I was food with the barbecue sandwich. But, yeah, man, Freddie, find you one, bro. Promise you, you're going to have the time of your life and take you a blanket, because I know what Harry and his wife be doing under that. But y'all have a blessed day. Have a great
17: day. I got that 5-hour energy, baby. It's time to rock and roll.
15: You and Los could never be together.
18: No, boy, we were shut.
15: Los could never.
18: Any place down.
15: You two could never be together, because my eyes would be watering, my sides would be hurting so hard and laughing so hard at you two. You two can never, ever be together.
18: Man, we'll have so much fun. Freddie, saying that, though, like, we would love to meet all of our callers and listeners.
15: Absolutely.
18: But if we ever could meet a lot of y'all in one place at one time and get to fellowship and just talk to y'all and hang out with y'all,
15: that'd be all right,
18: man.
15: I'm telling you,
18: that'd be a time we're all gonna have.
15: It'd be like a Freddie and Harry town hall party. We'd have a blast doing something like that. Completely.
19: All right. So earlier, this is going back to LeBron in the news of the day, right? Because we had a call to Antoine in Texas. His phone was breaking up.
15: Right.
19: But he said to me off air that he was at work.
15: Yeah.
19: So he literally just found out about the LeBron stuff. So it was pretty recent.
15: Okay.
19: So I know we've been reacting to it all day, but I wanted to ask you guys, like, where were you, or how did you find out, or what was your initial reaction once you saw the LeBron news?
15: My boys from Laurelton, my Laurelton crew, guys that I grew up with in Laurelton, New York. And it popped up on our text chain immediately saying LeBron on his way to Philly. And I was like, wait, what? Because I just finished working out and I just got out the shower when that popped up on my feed. I'm like, well, there's our show today. Everything we were going to talk about, that's out the window. And my first thought was, HD called this way back when LeBron and James and the Los Angeles Lakers decided they didn't want to be around each other anymore. He said the best place for him would be the Philadelphia 76ers, and by Jove, he had it.
18: I was doing a back-to-school bash today in Warner Robins, Georgia, which is about 2 hours and 25 minutes away from my house. And when I seen some of the people in there talking and I heard someone say it out loud, that's how I found out. So immediately when I left the school to head back, you know, this way to do the show, that's when I logged onto the meeting.
15: Right.
18: And I was just excited about the news. I was excited about the news. I really was, because just seeing LeBron in a new destination is going to be pretty cool.
19: Do you know how I found out? Our show group text. Because
18: that's the first time you heard it?
19: I'm sitting here, like, I'll take folks behind the scene because we have a noon show meeting. So I'm prepping, getting all stuff together. Vinny Goodwill had a story about LeBron, Kyrie, Anthony Davis, whatever. So I'm just getting my stuff together. And then I look, and then Edo put in the group text, trust the process. I was like, oh. And then I went to the Twitter, and then I saw the news, and I saw Shams tweet. And I was like, hold on, let me make sure it's the real Shams.
18: The right Shams.
19: Saw it, and I was like, oh, we here now. I was like, well, they go that rundown.
18: Out the door. And that's usually how it goes. Like, you will have a rundown for Friday, but when you got breaking news like that and someone as big as LeBron James,
15: right,
18: everything on that rundown is aborted, and you talk about what's going on at the moment.
15: Well, put it this way. You were right, and so was E-Dawg. Because E-Dawg said, watch, he's going to say something on Friday when nothing else was going on. Today, that Friday happened, and LeBron James now a member of the Philadelphia 76ers for at least the next 2 years. More on this with LeBron James going to Philadelphia 76ers coming your way next when it comes to Amber and Ian. For Harry Douglas, Shannon Penn, E-Dog Eric Hanneman, I'm Freddie Coleman. This has been Love Friday, Freddie and Harry and the mighty ESPN Radio. Take care. God bless as always. Keep cool.
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0: that you're on out of the blue with no conversation. It's just thrust upon you. You feel completely different about that than if you have the choice to say, hey, I'm going somewhere to do that. And I think as much as anything, you know, it was just, you know, the human element of that. Like, that was thrust upon him in L.A. He was blindsided by it. He didn't necessarily see it coming. I mean, none of us did. And it was just his reality one morning when he woke up, and it kind of morphed into, like, now I'm taking the backseat to two of these guys. Where going to Philly, he already understands the role. I think he understands the fit. And I think, quite frankly, he understands that if he's going to be a big part of it down the stretch in playoff games, that he needs support and he needs players around him that can carry the load. And I think Philly offers the best opportunity for that.
1: If you have a message for Philly fans, Raja, and you played in that city, how patient should they be? God bless Philly fans trying to be patient, right? With Tyrese,
2: you know,
1: Maxey and LeBron James and Joel Embiid and Jaylen Brown, right? You know where I'm going with this,
2: patience,
1: Roger, right?
2: And kind.
1: How long will it take to finally
2: reasonable.
1: Hit their groove? How long will it take to hit their groove?
0: All right, so you're asking me how long will it take for them to hit their groove? Because the way you posed it up front, I don't tell Philly fans nothing, bro. I've been there. I don't tell them how to do anything.
1: That's why I rephrase,
0: no
1: right? That's why I rephrase, Roger.
2: How long until they boo him?
1: How long will it take to hit their stride? Right? Yeah, here we go.
0: Listen,
1: how's that?
0: Yeah. I think I always like to say, like, a third of the way into the season is a really good idea of whether or not we got something. It may not look like it's going to look ultimately two-thirds of the way through the season, but you can start to get the idea that, hey, we have something. You can see, you can forecast that a little bit. So, you know, a quarter of the way to a third of the way, you should know whether this is going to be, yeah.
1: You sound like Jerry Sloan, bro. You sound like Jerry Sloan.
0: Yeah, well, you know how he raised me, man.
1: He's
0: part of the fabric of who I am, bro. Tammy texted me the other night, man. Like, those are my people. But I will say this, though, all jokes aside. Like, we were on earlier today, and one of my co-hosts was asking me about LeBron, and I actually – kind of like, not that he was listening, had a little message, like, more than saying something to the Philly fans, I was saying to LeBron, like, you know, don't go in there and get on their bad side, whatever that should mean. Because you would think, like, you're LeBron, right? And you're kind of untouchable in the space of everyone's going to love me. And if there is one city that would or could turn on someone, it would be that city. You know, when things are good, they're good. But when they're bad, it could get ugly pretty quick.
1: Hey, I was
2: another
1: on
2: reason I'm surprised he went there. Go ahead,
1: I was on this morning with Danny Cannell on SiriusXM. Hey, man, Dia Bell, freshman quarterback, Texas Longhorns. Folks, remember the name, because that dude next year is going to be a bad A. How's Dia doing down there on the 40 acres?
0: Man, you know, I always appreciate that. And Dia is doing great, man. He is finishing up their summer conditioning. He gets to come home next weekend for like 3 days, and then it's fall camp.
1: Three days.
0: Dog. He gets 3 days, man. But we're excited to see him, and we're fired up for this season, bro. We're booked for all our trips, man. Like, we're Longhorns through and through now, so we're fired up.
2: I bet. Raja Bell, 12-year NBA vet. Thanks so much, Raja. We really appreciate it.
0: Yeah, thanks, guys.
1: Our pleasure.
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1: As a mama, would you rather your boys, because you have two sons.
2: Yes.
1: Would you rather them play hoop? Because his younger son is a bad A in basketball, or play football.
2: I'd rather them play basketball, but football is my first love. Football is my true love. Although, I mean, for me now as an adult, basketball is just like right below it. So in basketball, so much safer. So I would choose basketball, but
1: Dia Bell is going to be a bad A at quarterback. I'm telling you,
2: I love football.
1: Folks.
2: Football obviously would probably have been my answer, but the safety is with my babies.
1: Oh.
2: You can't hit my babies.
1: What?
2: You can't hit my babies. Coming up next here on Amber and Ian. What are we talking about? There's not much to talk. Okay, fine. We'll still talk about LeBron.
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5: Traffic alert. William Charles Construction will be working on a manhole replacement on 27th Street, weather permitting. This work will cause the closure of the outside southbound lane on 27th Street between Cardinal Drive and Dividend Drive, beginning Wednesday, July 15th until Thursday, July 23rd. Motorists should slow down, use extreme caution, and are encouraged to seek an alternate route around the work zone.
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